It's the New York Philharmonic this week. And this week. We hear a complete performance of Haydn's oratorio, The Creation. This is Alec Baldwin. I hope you'll listen with me as Leonard Bernstein conducts the New York Philharmonic. The Creation of Haydn. What a devout, childlike spirit speaks from the heavenly, clear tones of Haydn's muse. What naturalness, simplicity, what perception and sensitivity. What a great artist Haydn is. Listening to his works, one is not struck by their ingenuity, and yet what an abundance of ingenious forms surround his graceful tone pictures. Words of music critic and composer Ugo Wulf from 1885, as published in an English translation in Jeff Nichols' Composers on Music. Haydn began preliminary sketches on The Creation while in London in 1794. The score was completed roughly 4 years later in Vienna, and the work had its first public performance there on Haydn's name day, March 19, 1799. The reception was overwhelmingly positive. By 1800, the work began to assume its now time-honored and integral role in Holy Week celebrations. Part of the appeal of Haydn's Creation is that the work is not merely a biblical retelling of Genesis. The text is an adaptation of Milton's Paradise Lost, and so the creation deals with religion in the broadest sense. Carl Schumann described the oratorio as having, quote, an overwhelming, believable mythology, unquote. He went on to further note that it is an example of classical and romantic pantheism, a genesis injected with both reason and emotion. We're going to hear a recording that the Philharmonic made for Columbia Records in 1968. Soprano Judith Raskin is Gabriel. Tenor Alexander Young is Uriel. Baritone John Reardon sings the dual role of Raphael and Adam, and the orchestra is joined by the Camerata singers. Here now is part one of The Creation by Haydn. Leonard Bernstein conducts the New York Philharmonic.

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0: The heavens are telling the glory of God. The wonder of his works displays the firmament. One of the best known choruses in the vocal literature there, signaling the end of part one of The Creation by Joseph Haydn. Soprano Judith Raskin was Gabriel, tenor Alexander Young was Uriel, and baritone John Reardon was Raphael. The Camerata Singers and the New York Philharmonic were conducted by Leonard Bernstein. I'm Alec Baldwin. We'll have parts two and three of The Creation in a moment. 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
1: Hello, welcome to Concert Hall Classics on Classical KUCO. I'm your host, Kirk Timmons. Thanks for joining me today. In this three-hour concerti edition of Concert Hall Classics, we'll be visiting the Baroque and Classical eras with Concerti for Flute by Giuseppe Tartini, a recital of Baroque concertante music from Italy and Germany for piccolo, trumpet, and organ, and concluding with Concerti for Two Pianos by Mozart. Some very satisfying and entertaining concerti and virtuoso performances. I hope you enjoy this program.

Giuseppe Tartini, born in 1692 and died in 1770, was an Italian composer and violinist of the Baroque era, born in Pirano in the Republic of Venice, which is now part of Slovenia. Tartini was a prolific composer, 135 violin concerti and at least 100 violin sonatas. Tartini's compositions also included some sacred works, as well as trio sonatas, at least several concerti for flute and strings, and a sinfonia in A major. I'm offering four of his flute concerti, the Concerto GT Catalog No. 291 in D major for flute and strings, Concerto GT Catalog No. 292 in D major for flute and strings, Concerto GT Catalog No. 293 in G major for flute and strings, and Concerto GT Catalog No. 294 in D major for flute and strings, with Marzio Conti, Baroque flute, accompanied by Accademia Strumentale Italiana, led by Giorgio Bernasconi.

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0: Recorded for Cristoforis Records on September 1st, 1989, at Teatro de Basilica Nova, Parma, Italy, we've heard four flute concerti of Italian Baroque composer Giuseppe Tartini, with Marzio Conti, Baroque flute, accompanied by Accademia Strumentale Italiana, led by Giorgio Bernasconi. This is Concert Hall Classics. I'm Kurt Timmons. Coming up next, after a short intermission, a recital of Baroque concertante music for piccolo, trumpet, and organ. Please stay tuned.
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1: This is Concert Hall Classics. I'm Kurt Timmons. Thanks for tuning in today. Quite apart from the large-scale opera and various forms of sacred choral music that emanated from Italy during the Baroque era, the concerto was taken up and became extraordinarily popular through Europe. The Italian word concerto translates as to bring to harmony, combining instruments or instrumental groups of different character. The idea of the concerto as being a musical contest is an earlier misconception that the word concerto was derived from the word concertare, to contest, to fight, by music theorist and composer Michael Pretorius. Although the music we will hear in this portion of Concert Hall Classics may sound much like a contest between two very different instruments, the piccolo trumpet and the organ, it is a sharing of uniquely contrasting but ultimately very complementary musical sounds. We will hear Tommaso Albinoni's Concerto Opus 7, No. 12 in C major for trumpet and organ, originally for oboe, George Frideric Handel's Concerto No. 2 in B major for trumpet and organ, originally for oboe, Petronio Franceschini's Sonata in D major for two trumpets, Johann Wilhelm Hertel's Concerto in G major for trumpet and organ, originally for oboe, George Frideric Handel's Suite No. 3 in G major for trumpet and organ from Water Music, Georg Philipp Telemann's Fantasy in A major for trumpet, originally written for flute, and Francesco Manfredini's Concerto in D major for two trumpets and organ. Joachim Schaefer plays piccolo trumpet, with Juvi Komischka second trumpet, and Matthias Eisenberg playing the Thomas Jahn organ in the Martinskirche at Neinberg-Weser, Germany.

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0: Recorded for Cristoforis Records in November 2000, we've heard a recital of Baroque Italian and German music for trumpet and organ. Joachim Schaefer played piccolo trumpet, with Juvi Komischka, second trumpet, and Matthias Eisenberg playing the Thomas Jahn organ in the St. Martin's Kirche at Nienburg-Weser, Germany. I'm Kurt Timmons. Concert Hall Classics will return after a short break with two concerti for two pianos of Mozart. Please stay tuned.
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1: This is Concert Hall Classics. I'm Kurt Timmons. Thanks for tuning in today. Although not wanting to ignore the early developments of the keyboard concerto by Johann Sebastian Bach, Johann Christian Bach, and Joseph Haydn, it was Wolfgang Amadeus Mozart who set the foundation for the piano concerto, to which Beethoven and later generations were to build. Mozart's concerti were always written with a particular function in mind, either for himself, for pupils of his or other acquaintances who were amateur musicians. Mozart's development as a composer led him away from the gallant style and the superficial conventionalism to realms where his wealthy aristocratic audience could hardly follow. The two double piano concerti we will enjoy in this portion of Concert Hall Classics are from the period just before he began to overtax his audience. The concerto for two pianos and orchestra in E-flat, Kerschel 365, was written around the beginning of 1779, probably written for himself and his sister, Nannerl. The concerto for two pianos and orchestra, Kerschel 242, was originally written in 1776 for three pianos, sometimes referred to as the Lodron Concerto, as it was written for Countess Antonia Lodron and her two daughters. Following the two concerti are the Adagio and Fugue in C minor, Kerschel 546, for two violins, viola, and double bass, written in 1788. In all performances, we hear the duo Crommelink pianists with the Orchestra da Camera di Padova e del Venuto, conducted by Bruno Giurana.

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Recorded for Clavis Records in July 1990 at the Palazzo Giusto at Padua, Italy. We've heard the duo Crumbleig pianists with the Orchestra da Camera di Padova e del Venuto, conducted by Bruno Giurana, in music of Wolfgang Amadeus Mozart. I'm Kurt Timmons. I enjoyed offering this program featuring the Baroque and Classical eras, with four concerti for flute by Giuseppe Tartini, a recital of Baroque concertante music from Italy and Germany for piccolo, trumpet, and organ, and concluding with concerti for two pianos and two other later works by Mozart. More great music coming up in the next special edition of Concert Hall Classics. 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
1: Thank you very much for joining me for music. I'm Peter Van de Graaff. When we think of the late 18th century and the world of opera, we think of Mozart first and foremost. Maybe secondarily Gluck, maybe Haydn, but I'm going to share with you three operatic composers whose music you may not have heard, operas you may not have heard. Let's begin with Mozart's rival, Antonio Salieri. And here is the overture to his opera, Armida, from a complete recording with L'Étalon Lyrique, conducted by Christophe Rousset.

We've heard the overture, actually technically called a sinfonia, which opens the opera Armida by Antonio Salieri, one of the great operatic composers of Mozart's day. Christophe Rousset conducted Les Talents Lyriques from a complete recording. I will bring you the second piano trio of Brahms in just a little bit. Right now we have this overture to an opera by a composer from around the time of Haydn and Mozart, who's very little known. Johann Florian Gassmann is his name, and this is the overture to L'amore artigiano, or Love as a Craftsman. Here's the Eclipse Chamber Orchestra, Silvia Alimena conducts.

overture to an opera by a now quite forgotten composer from Mozart and Haydn's time, Johann Florian Gassmann. The opera is called L'Amore Artigiano, and Silvia Alimena conducted. A little bit better known from that same time, late 18th century, is this very prolific operatic composer named Domenico Cimarosa, and this is the overture to his now quite forgotten opera, Caio Mario. Patrick Galois conducts.

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You're lucky to be listening now. What a trio of performers we have. Legendary musicians from the 20th century. Demira Hess piano, Josef Szigeti violin, Pablo Casals cello. Three of the greatest, really. They bring us now the piano trio number 2 by Johannes Brahms.

Dame Myra Hess was the pianist, Josef Szigeti the violinist, Pablo Casals the cellist. That was the Piano Trio No. 2 in C by Brahms. And here's a song by his friend Clara Schumann.

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1: Well, we're going to have a little bit of fun here. Peter Van de Graaff speaking. And in just a few minutes, a concerto grosso, a grand concerto. In fact, the very first grand concerto written by George Frederick Handel. A concerto grosso being a work for orchestra. It's not a regular concerto where there's one soloist and orchestra, but rather multiple soloists, which play as part of the orchestra sometimes, and sometimes just as soloists. Before we get there, though, here is something from what's called the Beatles Concerto Grosso. It's in the style of Bach, and it's arranged and conducted by Peter Breiner. It's based on The Long and Winding Road by the Beatles.

you probably recognize the tune, The Long and Winding Road by the Beatles, but worked into the Beatles Concerto Grosso No. 3 in the style of Bach by Peter Breiner, who conducted there the Czech State Symphony Orchestra. And we have a regular Concerto Grosso coming up next. A Concerto Grosso, really a concerto for orchestra, and we have the very first of such pieces by George Frederick Handel, who wrote two sets, six in the Opus 3 and then a collection of 12 in the Opus 6 set. But here is the Concerto Grosso No. 1 from the Opus 3 in B-flat with Christopher Hogwood and the Handel and Haydn Society Orchestra.

0: Christopher Hogwood leading the Handel and Haydn Society Orchestra in the very first of the Concerti Grossi, the Grand Concertos, the Opus 3, No. 1 by George Frederick Handel.
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Here's another concerto for orchestra, which really is what a concerto grosso is. It shows off multiple instruments from the orchestra. This, however, is by the American composer Kevin Putz. And we hear the St. Louis Symphony now with Stéphane Deneuve conducting.

As one might expect, various parts of the orchestra highlighted in that Concerto for Orchestra by the American composer Kevin Putz. Stéphane Deneuve conducted the St. Louis Symphony Orchestra. Let's switch gears here now for something totally different. This is by the guitarist-composer from Beethoven's time, Mauro Giuliani. Richard Savino plays guitar, Stephanie Chase the violin, and this is Giuliani's Grand Duetto Concertante.

Mauro Giuliani, one of the greatest guitarists in history, who was a contemporary and acquaintance of Beethoven. Actually, it's amazing to read that Giuliani played the cello in the world premiere of Beethoven's Seventh Symphony. It's very surprising as he was such a great guitarist. But he wrote that grand duetto concertante, and it was played by Stephanie Chase violin, and Richard Savino played the guitar. Here's a march by Giuliani.

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Two Humoresques by Jean Sibelius with Christian Tetzlaff, violin. I look forward to sharing music with you. I'm Peter van de Graaff, and we have a couple of symphonic poems by Jean Sibelius, one of the greatest composers of such pieces. Here, first of all, is one of the best known, the Swan of Tuonela from the Legends from the Kalevala. Esa-Pekka Salonen leads the Los Angeles Philharmonic.

Here's some music by Carl Maria von Weber, the early German romantic composer who wrote some of the great clarinet music of all time. And here's one such piece. It is the first of his clarinet concertos, Anthony Pei, solos with the Age of Enlightenment Orchestra.

Support for KUCO comes from Oklahoma Securities Department, advising the signs of possible investment fraud include promises of little or no risk.

one of a number of masterpieces for the clarinet, which Carl Maria von Weber wrote for his friend Heinrich Behrmann to play. That was the Clarinet Concerto No. 1 in F. Anthony Pei soloed with the Age of Enlightenment Orchestra. Earlier we heard the Swan of Tuonela by Sibelius. Let's return to Sibelius for another symphonic poem. And this is called Night Ride and Sunrise, depicting just what it says in the title. Sir Colin Davis conducting here the London Symphony.

That is music which evokes an experience had by an ordinary man in nature as he rides wildly through the night and then sees the sun rising. It's called, not surprisingly, Night Ride and Sunrise. One of the symphonic poems written by Jean Sibelius, the Finnish composer, 1908 music there. He was one of the masters of the form of symphonic poems, and that was the London Symphony Orchestra, and the conductor was Sir Colin Davis. This is a miniature by Sibelius, the Andante Festival.

0: Although he's best known for his orchestral music, Sibelius wrote a number of works for his instrument, the violin, including that Andante Festivo, Esther Abrami violin, and Louis Philipson piano.
1: The University of Central Oklahoma and Norman Public Schools have established a partnership to offer high school juniors and seniors in the district the opportunity to take concurrent courses through the university, with additional credit hours and opportunities in critical workforce areas. 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
1: Peter Van de Graaff here. Main work ahead will be the Symphony No. 1 by a Czech composer of the 19th century, contemporary of Dvořák, named Zdeněk Fibich. Also, the very famous Dance in the Village Inn, the Mephisto Waltz No. 1 by Liszt. I'll have that for you in just a few minutes. Have you ever heard music by a composer from Belize? Well, you're about to. Her name is Erilyn Wallen. She's an African Belize composer, also British, and the piece we're going to hear is called Chorale. Here to perform it is the Orchestra of the Swan.

the Orchestra of the Swan Strings, performing that music by the Belize-born composer, Errolin Wallen. Last name spelled W-A-L-L-E-N. And she titled that piece simply Chorale. This is a very well-known piece by Franz Liszt, probably better known in its orchestral version than the version we're going to hear now, which is the original solo piano version. Liszt wrote three Mephisto waltzes, Mephisto being the devil, as in The Legend of Faust by Goethe. And here is the very famous Dance in the Village Inn, or Mephisto Waltz No. 1 by Liszt. The pianist is Stephen Huff.

0: We've heard one of a lot of pieces inspired by Goethe's Faust by Franz Liszt, and that may be the best known of them all. Maybe the Faust Symphony could be considered that as well. Dance in the Village Inn, or Mephisto Waltz No. 1, and the pianist was Stephen Huff.
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When you think of Czech composers of the late 19th century, you think of Dvořák probably first, and maybe secondarily Smetana. But then, who else is considered a great composer of the day? Perhaps this man. His name is Zdeněk Fibich, F-I-B-I-C-H. He lived from 1850 to 1900. And we will listen now to this symphony number one by Zdeněk Fibich. It's performed by Marek Štiriec, who leads the Czech National Symphony.

music from 1877 by a Czech composer named Zdeněk Fibich, F-I-B-I-C-H, and the first of his three symphonies. After Smetana and Dvorak, perhaps the most prominent of the Czech composers, although he wasn't quite as nationalistic as those two. That was the Czech National Symphony, Marek Štílec conducting. Back to the time of, about 100 years before Bach, Samuel Scheidt composed this Battle Galliard, and it's performed by Canadian Brass.

0: That's an old favorite for brass by Samuel Scheidt, who made something of a specialty of writing for such ensembles. Canadian brass performing there, the Galliard Battaglia, the Battle Galliard.
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1: It's nice of you to join me. My name is Peter Van de Graaff, and we're going to spend time with music of Rossini, both in tribute to him, based on his music, and for right now, a work by Rossini himself. A bit later on, cello sonata by Beethoven. Here is an overture to a little comic opera by Rossini called Il Signor Bruschino, and it's played by the Orpheus Chamber Orchestra.

Those very strange percussive sounds in that overture coming from the second violin section that taps their bows on the music stands in front of them. I imagine Rossini did that because when people heard the noise, they probably looked into the pit to see where that sound was coming from. And if the seconds were doing it, it wasn't quite as apparent as if the firsts were. That's the overture to Il Signor Bruschino by Rossini. In just a little bit, we're going to hear a collection of dances by Gioachino Rossini. Some late music of his, some of the sins of his old age, arranged into a little ballet by Benjamin Britten. Right now, a piece by Mauro Giuliani called Le Rossiniane. And as the name implies, it's based on the music of Rossini. Music from, from Otello, from L'Italiana in Algeri, and from Armida. This music for guitar by Giuliani, who was himself a guitarist, is played by Elliot Fiske.

Music by the great guitarist-composer Mauro Giuliani, based on themes from three Rossini operas, Otello, The Italian Girl in Algiers, and Armida. That piece is called Le Rossiniane, and it was played by Elliot Fisk. Benjamin Britten took a number of little late pieces of Rossini. After Rossini gave up writing operas, he wrote a whole bunch of little miniatures, which he called Sins of My Old Age. And Britten orchestrated a few of them into this soirée musicale. Here's the Helsingborg Symphony.

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0: A suite of five movements from a little ballet composed by Benjamin Britten after some late music of Gioachino Rossini, some of the sins of my old age, as Rossini called them, orchestrated and arranged by Britten, into what Britten called soirée musicale, musical soirées. And that was Okko Kamu leading the Helsingborg Symphony Orchestra. This is Peter van de Graaff speaking. I would like to invite you to stay tuned because we have Beethoven up ahead.
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Beethoven wrote 5 cello sonatas, and they can really be divided into 2 sets. The first 2 being longer, more public of the 5. I'll explain that in a moment. The next 3 being much more intimate and private, because, and the way we know that is because the first 2, and also a lot of earlier works, Beethoven dedicated to wealthy patrons or persons of royalty or virtuosos, intended to be put on a display. But this later music he dedicated to personal friends, and they were not published right away. So we know that they were intended for private consumption. Here is the cello sonata number 5, the last of them all, as performed by Misha Majsky, cello, and Marta Argerich, piano.

Beethoven wrote 5 cello sonatas, and that is the last of them all, the Opus 102, number 2. Recorded by cellist Misha Majsky and pianist Marta Argerich. The two have combined in recording, I think, all of the Beethoven cello sonatas and sets of variations, of which there are also 2. That's all Beethoven wrote for cello and piano. Here is a recording from 1974 now. I beg your pardon, 1966. Another recording, and this is from 74. But anyway, it's with a group led by Jacques Roussel, and it's from The Nations by Couperin.

little excerpt from The Nations, a large collection of pieces about different countries, this in particular from France by François Couperin, Jacques Roussel conducting Antiqua Musica.

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1: Hope you'll stay tuned. We have a couple of excerpts from Wagner's Ring Cycle. And we'll also hear some Chopin. First from Das Rheingold, the first of the four operas making up the Ring Cycle of Wagner. This is the entry of the gods into Valhalla with the Vienna Philharmonic led by Sir George Schulte.

Sir George Schulte leading the Vienna Philharmonic in the entry of the gods into Valhalla from Das Rheingold of Richard Wagner. And later on, we're going to hear some more Wagner from the Ring Cycle. Peter Van de Graaff speaking. I have for you some music of Chopin right now. Everything that Chopin ever wrote has a piano involved in some way, most often as the only instrument or soloist with orchestra. But here we have the piano sharing the stage with the cello in this one of a few pieces written by Chopin for his friend Auguste Franchomme. Here is Jian Wang playing the cello with Carol Rosenberger at the piano in the Cello Sonata by Chopin.

John Wang was the cellist, Carol Rosenberger the pianist, and Chopin was the composer of that cello sonata. Some more by Chopin. No piano involved at all here. Why? Well, it's an orchestral transcription of what was originally a piano piece. Slow movement from Chopin's so-called Funeral March piano sonata. This is, in fact, the Funeral March. Leopold Stokowski orchestrated it. Matthias Bommert conducts the BBC Philharmonic.

0: Matthias Bommert and the BBC Philharmonic Leopold Stokowski's orchestration of the Funeral March from Chopin's Piano Sonata of that subtitle.
1: 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The National Federation of the Blind. Live the life you want.

Richard Wagner's music now, specifically from The Ring Cycle, as we excerpt from Die Walküre. We're going to hear actually the last music of the opera, which consists of Wotan's Farewell and the Magic Fire music in this all-orchestral performance by the Detroit Symphony, led by Paul Paré.

final music from the opera Die Walküre, The Valkyries, one of the Ring Cycle operas of Richard Wagner. Paul Paré conducted the Detroit Symphony Orchestra. Quite a change now to early 16th century Spain.

0: from the group Hesperus, performing that music of Juan Guerrero, Hermosa Catalina.
1: 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National Federation of the Blind. 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
1: Stardate, May 26th. On September 1st of 1859, Richard Carrington was studying the sun, as he did every day. The British astronomer used a small telescope to project an image of the sun on a screen. That allowed him to map the dark features known as sunspots. But on this day, Carrington saw something he'd never seen before. Bright features mingled with the sunspots. They were the first solar flares ever recorded, and still the most powerful. So the outburst is called the Carrington event in his honor. Carrington also linked the flares to brilliant auroras seen across the globe the following day, the first observations of space weather. Carrington was born 200 years ago today in London. He originally studied theology but became hooked on astronomy. He joined an observatory but left after a couple of years. He built his own observatory in Surrey. Carrington watched the skies both day and night. He compiled star catalogs, and he made the most impressive studies of the sun at that time, revealing some crucial details about the sun. For one thing, it rotates faster near its poles than at the equator. For another, during the 11-year sunspot cycle, the spots move from middle latitudes to near the equator. Carrington eventually had to give up his research. When his father died, he had to take over the family brewery. His health failed as well. He died in 1875, a pioneer at studying the sun. Today's program was made possible by Mercer Caverns in Calaveras County in California's historic gold country. More information at mercercaverns.net. For the McDonald Observatory, I'm Billy Henry.
2: Peter Van de Graaff here. Main work ahead will be the Symphony No. 1 by a Czech composer of the 19th century, contemporary of Dvořák, named Zdeněk Fibich. Also, the very famous Dance in the Village in the Mephisto Waltz No. 1 by Liszt. I'll have that for you in just a few minutes. Have you ever heard music by a composer from Belize? Well, you're about to. Her name is Erilyn Wallen. She's an African Belize composer, also British. And the piece we're going to hear is called Chorale. Here to perform it is the Orchestra of the Swan.

the Orchestra of the Swan Strings, performing that music by the Belize-born composer, Errolin Wallen. Last name spelled W-A-L-L-E-N. And she titled that piece simply, Chorale. This is a very well-known piece by Franz Liszt, probably better known in its orchestral version than the version we're going to hear now, which is the original solo piano version. Liszt wrote three Mephisto waltzes, Mephisto being the devil, as in The Legend of Faust by Goethe. And here is the very famous Dance in the Village Inn, or Mephisto Waltz No. 1 by Liszt. The pianist is Stephen Huff.

We've heard one of a lot of pieces inspired by Goethe's Faust by Franz Liszt, and that may be the best known of them all. Maybe the Faust Symphony could be considered that as well. Dance in the Village Inn, or Mephisto Waltz No. 1, and the pianist was Stephen Huff. When you think of Czech composers of the late 19th century, you think of Dvořák probably first, and maybe secondarily Smetana. But then, who else is considered a great composer of the day? Perhaps this man. His name is Zdeněk Fibich, F-I-B-I-C-H. He lived from 1850 to 1900. And we will listen now to the Symphony No. 1 by Zdeněk Fibich. It's performed by Marek Štiriec, who leads the Czech National Symphony.

music from 1877 by a Czech composer named Zdeněk Fibich, F-I-B-I-C-H, and the first of his three symphonies. After Smetana and Dvorak, perhaps the most prominent of the Czech composers, although he wasn't quite as nationalistic as those two. That was the Czech National Symphony, Marek Štílec conducting. Back to the time of, about 100 years before Bach, Samuel Scheidt composed this Battle Galliard, and it's performed by Canadian Brass.

0: It's an old favorite for brass by Samuel Scheidt, who made something of a specialty of writing for such ensembles. Canadian brass performing there, the Galliard Battaglia, the Battle Galliard.
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2: This is Bird Note. Masonville Cove in South Baltimore is a special place to study birds. Once a dumping ground for sediment dredged from the harbor, the cove is now a popular urban wildlife refuge, says ecologist Sharon Dorsey.
3: And we have seen a return of wildlife. Not just mammals, foxes, otters, but a lot of bird species.
2: Sharon is part of a licensed research team that's monitoring bird populations at the cove with a scientific catch and release technique called bird banding. Sharon weighs and measures the captured birds, then fits each with a uniquely numbered metal band.
3: It's like a bracelet that they'll wear for the rest of their lives.
2: That info is recorded in a global database. So if the banded bird is encountered at another station, researchers will know that it spent part of its life in Baltimore. And that's important
3: because not many stations are set up in urban environments. We are essentially trying to describe what birds are doing in these urban spaces. You don't think that they would thrive, but in fact, they find food and mates and other things for their survival.
2: Sharon says that over time, this data can reveal which species take refuge at Masonville Cove and how habitat restoration benefits urban birds. This is Black Birders Week. To learn more, follow the hashtag Black Birders Week on social media and visit birdnote.org. I'm Dara Miles Wilson.
4: Good morning. It is so great to be back with you. Paul Nesper here at Classical KUCO. Hope you're having a great start to this Tuesday morning. Certainly hope you had a wonderful Memorial Day and a great weekend as well. Looks like we are back in a bit of a stormy pattern starting later today. We could see a chance of showers and storms this afternoon. We should see plenty of sun, though, today. Highs will be in the low to mid-80s. Then as we look through the rest of the week, looks like we'll have a slight chance of showers and storms pretty much every day as we go through the rest of the week. Well, we are in the final week of May. Hard to believe that June is just right around the corner and summer is here. We're going to have a lot of fun here over the next 3 hours. We've got some wonderful music in store for you. Later this hour, our musical journey takes us to selections from Gibbons, Ravel, and Beck. But of course, we're going to kick things off here in the 7 o'clock hour, as we always do, with the music of TV and film. For that today, we'll go to Austrian composer and conductor who emigrated to the United States and is known for their film scores. That, of course, is going to be Max Steiner. Some of his most popular ones are Gone with the Wind, The Informer, and Little Women. Today, we'll go to the year 1944 and feature a suite of music from The Adventures of Mark Twain. It's going to be performed for us today by the Moscow Symphony Orchestra. And they are under the direction of William Stromberg here on Classical KUCO.

0: starting off the 7 o'clock hour, as we always do, with the music of TV and film. Today we went to Austrian composer and conductor who emigrated to the United States, and that is Max Steiner. We went to the year 1944 and heard The Adventures of Mark Twain, Suite No. 1. It was performed for us today by the Moscow Symphony Orchestra, and they were under the direction of William Stromberg, here on Classical KUCO, here for you.
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0: We come now to a work from German classical composer, conductor, and violinist. And that's going to be Franz Ignaz Beck. He studied with Johann Stamitz and was a part of the second generation of the Mannheim School, which incorporated more dynamic elements. He also utilized wind instruments more proficiently, and he emphasized thematic development. He would spend most of his adult life in France, particularly Bordeaux, and he's known for his orchestral, piano, and stage works. Today we'll feature one of those orchestral works, the Sinfonia in G minor, Opus 2, Number 2. It'll be performed for us today by the 13 Strings Chamber Orchestra, and they are under the direction of Kevin Malin, here on Classical KUCO.

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0: G minor, Opus 2, Number 2, performed for us today by the 13 Strings Chamber Orchestra, and they were under the direction of Kevin Mallon here on Classical KUCO. Let's grab a look at our weather forecast for today and into our Wednesday. We'll start the day with plenty of sun. We could see a chance of showers and storms this afternoon. High should get up into the low to mid 80s, and we'll see relatively light winds out of the south-southeast. Could see a chance of showers and storms, particularly after midnight. Otherwise, we'll see mostly cloudy conditions. Lows will dip down to the mid-60s. And for our Wednesday, looks like we'll see showers, possibly a thunderstorm. Highs should get up into the upper 70s. And we'll see winds out of the south-southeast, 6 to 8 miles an hour.
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0: Well, our next selection comes to us from French composer, conductor, and pianist of the late Romantic and early modern eras, who was often associated with Impressionism, though he did reject that term, and that is going to be Maurice Ravel. He started studying piano at the age of 7 and would start studying harmony at the age of 12. He enters the Paris Conservatory at the age of 14. After a few years, he would win the top prize for pianists in 1891, and he would never win the Prix de Rome. He attempted 5 times, and the best he finished was 2nd. And we know him for his orchestral, chamber, piano, vocal, and stage works. Today we go to the year 1910 and feature the Mother Goose Suite. It's being performed for us today by the Cincinnati Symphony Orchestra, and they are under the direction of Paavo Hirvi here on Classical KUCO.

The music of French composer of the late Romantic and early modern eras, Maurice Ravel. We went to the year 1910 for the Mother Goose Suite, and it was performed for us today by the Cincinnati Symphony Orchestra, and they were under the direction of Paavo Hirvi here on Classical KUCO.

Well, we are down to our final work here in the 7 o'clock hour, and we're going to go all the way to the early Baroque era, because we are featuring the work of English composer and keyboardist Orlando Gibbons. He was born in the late 16th century into a musical family. Little is known about his youth, though at the age of 12, he would become a member of Edward's Choir of Kings. He would then go on to study at King's College, Cambridge, and he's known today for his keyboard, vocal music, and fantasies. We'll feature one of those fantasias today, the Fantasia for Three Parts No. 3 for the Great Double Bass. It's being performed for us today by the Parley of Instruments, and they are under the direction of Peter Hallman here on Classical KUCO.

0: We've been listening to the music of English composer and keyboardist of the early Baroque era, Orlando Gibbons. We heard the Fantasia for Three Parts, Number 3, for the Great Double Bass, performed for us today by the Parley of Instruments, and they were under the direction of Peter Hallman here on Classical KUCO. Well, that was our final work here in the 7 o'clock hour. Thank you so much for spending some of your Tuesday morning here with me. As we enter our second hour, we'll get to feature some outstanding soloists, as we'll hear works from Arnold, Vuitton, Mendelssohn, and Johann Strauss Jr. It's going to be an outstanding second hour, and I look forward to sharing these works and a bit of information about them with you. And we'll have all that coming your way after this brief break.
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0: A day to remember, May 26th, 1938. Mentioned the House Un-American Activities Committee, and we think of Red Scares and McCarthyism. But Joseph McCarthy was a member of the Senate, not the House, and the committee existed long before McCarthy's hearings, and it continued long after. It was established on May 26, 1938, as a special investigative committee of the House, chaired by Representative Martin Dies of Texas. Its mandate was to investigate alleged disloyalty and subversive activities by private citizens, public employees, and organizations suspected of having communist or fascist ties. But the committee was heavily focused on communism. It was made a permanent committee in 1945. With its subpoena power, the committee held high-profile hearings alleging that communists had infiltrated American schools, government, and the entertainment industry. Those who testified were asked about their political beliefs and asked to provide names of other alleged subversives. Those who refused to cooperate could be indicted for contempt of Congress and sent to prison. In 1947, the infamous Hollywood Ten, a group of film directors, writers, and producers, were blacklisted from the industry when they denounced the committee's tactics. The 1948 espionage conviction of former State Department official Alger Hiss further emboldened the committee and became a blueprint for the tactics of McCarthy. Critics compared the committee's activities to a witch hunt. By the 1960s, its relevance began to fade. It stopped issuing subpoenas in 1969, but it would be 1975 before the House Un-American Activities Committee was officially disbanded by Congress. A Day to Remember is a production of KUCO at the University of Central Oklahoma. For a transcript, check out our Facebook page, A Day to Remember Radio, or listen at classicalkuco.org, Spotify, and Apple Podcasts. For A Day to Remember, I'm Kent Anderson.
2: Good morning. It's so great to be here with you. Paul Nesper at Classical KUCO. Hope you're having a terrific start to this Tuesday morning as we are approaching 3 after the hour. Certainly hope you had a great Memorial Day and a wonderful weekend as well. Overall, the weather was not too bad, although it looks like we are going to see a bit of rain as we head into the rest of this week. In fact, we'll see a chance of showers and storms later this afternoon, though the greatest chance should happen overnight tonight. Otherwise, we will see sunny conditions today with relatively light winds, and highs will be in the low to mid 80s. Well, again, just appreciate you spending some of your morning here with me. In our second hour together, our junior E will take us to selections from Arnold, Vuitton, and Mendelssohn a little bit later in the hour. But we're going to kick things off in the 8 o'clock hour with a work from Austrian romantic composer and conductor born into a musical family. And that is going to be Johann Strauss Jr. His father forbade him to study music, and he practiced in private, although when his father found out, it did not go well for the younger Strauss. When his father left the family, though, he was free to study music freely. He would go on to be the most successful musician of the three Strauss brothers. He would write over 500 waltzes, polkas, and other dance music, and would then later transition to writing operettas. Today we're going to go to the year 1874 and feature the overture to an opera in three acts, and that is Die Fledermaus, Opus 362. It's going to be performed for us today by the Cincinnati Pops Orchestra, and they are under the direction of Eric Kunzel here on Classical KUCO.

0: We started off the 8 o'clock hour with a work from Austrian romantic composer and conductor Johann Strauss Jr. We went to the year 1874 for the overture to the Fledermaus, Opus 362. It was written in 1874, performed for us today by the Cincinnati Pops Orchestra under the direction of Eric Kunzel here on Classical KUCO.
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0: Well, our next selection starts us with a string of three outstanding solos we'll be featuring the rest of this hour. The next work comes to us from German composer, conductor, pianist, and critic of the early Romantic era, and that is going to be Felix Mendelssohn. He was born into a musical family, starting piano with his mother around the age of six, and would show immediate musical gifts. He would begin composing shortly thereafter and was a prolific composer, hitting his mature period by the age of 16. Later in life, he would go on to found the Leipzig Conservatory in 1843, and he was a pivotal figure in the 19th century Bach revival. We're going to go to the year 1834 for this work. This is the Rondo Brilliant, Opus 29. It's going to be performed for us today by British-Australian pianist Stephen Huff, along with the City of Birmingham Symphony Orchestra, and they're under the direction of Lawrence Foster here on Classical KUCO.

We've been listening to the music of German early romantic composer, conductor, and pianist Felix Mendelssohn. We went to the year 1834 for his Rondo Brilliant Opus 29. It was performed for us today by British-Australian pianist Stephen Huff, along with the City of Birmingham Symphony Orchestra, and they were under the direction of Lawrence Foster here on Classical KUCO. Let's grab another look at our weather forecast for today and through our Wednesday. Looks like we are going to start a bit of a stormy pattern. We'll see a slight chance of showers and storms this afternoon. Otherwise, mostly sunny conditions. High should get up into the low to mid 80s. We'll see winds out of the south, southeast, 5 to 8 miles an hour. Showers and storms are more likely tonight, particularly after midnight. Otherwise, we'll see mostly cloudy conditions. Lows will dip down to the mid 60s. And for Wednesday, we'll see showers and possibly a thunderstorm. Highs will be in the upper 70s. We'll see winds out of the south-southeast, 6 to 8 miles an hour.

Well, our next selection comes to us from Belgian composer and virtuoso violinist of the Romantic era, and that's going to be Henri Vieuxtemps. He studied with Duberio. He would make his Paris debut at the age of 9. He would then go on to study composition in Paris with Reiche. He would tour throughout Europe, spending time in St. Petersburg. While there, he would found the violin school at the St. Petersburg Conservatory and would later go on to found the violin school at the Brussels Conservatory. He's best known for his violin works. We're going to feature another work from 1834. The Mendelssohn was from 1834. And this is the Variations on a Theme from Bellini's Norma, Opus 2. It's going to feature American violinist Alexander Markov, along with the Turnigen Philharmonic, and they are under the direction of Marcus Uber here on Classical KUCO.

0: theme music of Belgian composer and virtuoso violinist of the Romantic era, Henri Vieuton. We went to the year 1834 for his variations on a theme from Bellini's Norma, Opus 2. It was performed for us today by American violinist Alexander Markov, along with the Thurnigan Philharmonic, and they were under the direction of Marcus Huber here on Classical KUCO, here for you.
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0: Well, we're down to our final work here in the 8 o'clock hour. And the work comes to us from English composer and conductor of the modern era. And that's going to be Sir Malcolm Arnold. He picked up the trumpet at the age of 12 after hearing Louis Armstrong. He would go on to study at the Royal College of Music with Gordon Jacob. He initially started his career as a trumpeter, but would go on to be a full-time composer starting at age 30. We're going to feature a late work of his from the year 1974, and that's the Clarinet Concerto No. 2, Opus 115. It was commissioned by clarinetist Benny Goodman. We'll hear it performed for us today by British clarinetist Emma Johnson, along with the English Chamber Orchestra, and they are under the direction of Ivor Bolton here on Classical KUCO.

the music of English modern era composer Sir Malcolm Arnold. We went to the year 1974 for his Clarinet Concerto No. 2, Opus 115. It was performed for us today by British clarinetist Emma Johnson, along with the English Chamber Orchestra, and they were under the direction of Ivor Bolton here on Classical KUCO. Well, that was our final work here in the 8 o'clock hour. We heard some outstanding soloists with our second, third, and fourth works. We'll hear another outstanding soloist in the 9 o'clock hour. Just appreciate you being here with me. As we enter that 9 o'clock hour, we'll hear works from Sibelius, Goossens, and Bach. It's going to be a wonderful third and final hour. I look forward to sharing these works and a bit of information about them with you, and we'll have all that coming your way after this brief break.

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2: It is 9 o'clock here at Classical KUCO. Well, good morning. It is just great to be here with you. I am Paul Nesper, and I hope you're having a terrific start to this Tuesday morning. Certainly hope that you had a wonderful Memorial Day as well, including a great weekend. Certainly nice for those of you that had a three. In fact, I know some people that just took Friday off and had a four-day weekend. Lucky people. But hopefully if you had the day off yesterday, you were able to kick back and relax a little bit, but also remember why we celebrate Memorial Day. And if you were like me and working a little bit on Memorial Day, well, hopefully if you tuned in, you were able to get through with some outstanding music from Classical KUCO. Looks like it'll be a pretty nice day today. We could see a slight chance of showers and storms here this afternoon, though the greater chance will be overnight tonight. Otherwise, we'll see mostly sunny conditions today and highs in the low to mid 80s. Well, later this hour, we'll hear selections from Sibelius and Goossens, but we're going to kick things off here in the 9 o'clock hour with a work from German classical composer and keyboardist and the youngest son of Johann Sebastian, and that is going to be Johann Christian Bach. His father and his half-brother, CPE, were responsible for his musical training. He would spend time in Italy, specifically Milan and Bologna, before moving to England, where he would pick up the title The English Bach. He would write many sinfonias and Italian operas there, and in 1777 won a landmark case, Bach v. Longwin, which established copyright laws for composers. Today we'll feature his symphony in E-flat major for double orchestra, Opus 18, No. 1. It's going to be performed for us today by the Hanover Band, and they are under the direction of Anthony Halstead here on Classical KUCO.

starting off the 9 o'clock hour with the music of Bach, specifically Johann Christian Bach. That was his symphony in E flat major for double orchestra, Opus 18, number 1. It was performed for us today by the Hanover Band, and they were led by Anthony Halstead here on Classical KUCO.

Well, our penultimate work of the morning is also the first and only birthday we're going to celebrate today. Belongs to English composer and conductor born on this date in 1893. That's going to be Eugène Goossens. His father was a Belgian conductor and violinist, and his mother was an opera singer. He would study at the Liverpool College of Music before then studying at the Royal College of Music with Charles Villiers Stanford. He performed and taught in the United States as well as Australia, and he's best known for his fanfares, orchestral, and chamber works. We're going to go to the year 1948 and feature his Fantasy Concerto for Violin and Orchestra, Opus 63. We'll feature English violinist Tasman Little along with the Melbourne Symphony Orchestra, and they are under the direction of Andrew Davis here on Classical KUCO.

0: born on this date in 1893. That was the music of English composer Eugene Goossens. We went to the year 1948 for his work Fantasy Concerto for Violin and Orchestra, Opus 63. Performed for us today by English violinist Tasman Little, along with the Melbourne Symphony Orchestra, and they were under the direction of Andrew Davis here on Classical KUCO. Let's take one final look at our weather forecast for today and into our Wednesday. Looks like we could see a slight chance of showers and storms this afternoon, otherwise we'll see mostly sunny conditions. I should get up into the low to mid 80s, and we'll see light winds out of the south-southeast. Those chances for showers and storms increase overnight tonight, particularly after midnight. Lows should dip down into the mid-60s. And for Wednesday, we'll see showers, possibly a thunderstorm. Highs will get up into the upper 70s, and we'll continue to see light winds out of the south-southeast.
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0: Well, we've reached our final work here of this Tuesday morning together, and it just so happens to be a brand new release. The work comes to us from Finnish composer of the late Romantic and early modern eras, and that is going to be Jean Sibelius. He showed an interest in music and nature from an early age. He would start violin at the age of 10. He actually studied law before studying music. He studied law at the Imperial Alexander University in Finland, but then would later study at the Helsinki Music Institute, which has now been renamed the Sibelius Academy. He utilized Finnish folk idioms to create a nationalist style and helped Finland establish a stronger national identity. We're going to go to the year 1894 for his work, String Trio in G Minor. It's going to be performed for us today by Trio Sibelius here on Classical KUCO.

We've been listening to the music of Finnish composer Jean Sibelius. That work came to us from 1894, and it was his string trio in G minor, performed for us today by Trio Sibniewski here on Classical KUCO. Well, that is how we close out this Tuesday morning together. Hope you have an outstanding rest of this Tuesday. And hopefully you stay dry if we do have any showers or storms this afternoon and overnight tonight. I'll be back first thing tomorrow to get our Wednesday morning started off just right. I am Paul Nesper here at Classical KUCO. Coming up at the top of the hour, Exploring Music.

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Hello there, and welcome to Exploring Music. It's Bill McLaughlin here. We are listening to Beethoven piano sonatas all week long, most of them taken from this wonderful recording made by Arthur Schnabel, and these recordings are marvelous. In yesterday's show, we wound up with two-thirds of the Pathetique Sonata, and I promised you we would get the finale, which is a lovely rondo. Here now is the finale of Beethoven's Sonata in C minor, opus 13, which is nicknamed Pathetique. Here's Arthur Schnabel.

I love the way he ends that. He sets us up, those couple of pianissimo, timid, almost, entrances, and then furious at the end, triplets. Beethoven is a master of going back and forth between one emotion and the next, and there's a spot in the middle of this movement, which I love. He's actually doing two things at once. After a stormy first movement, a transcendent second movement, he's kind of a calmer third movement, and he also loves to have a chance to show off his skill at counterpoint. Check this out. Here's a little passage. It's marked piano and tranquilo, so soft and slow and calm.

See what he's doing? He's turned the counterpoint upside down. First he plays it this way. And then plus syncopations. He's playing with counterpoint like a kid. That Beethoven. We'll hear very little of that sense of humor in this next movement from the Piano Sonata No. 7 in D Major, Opus 10, No. 3. There's a movement marked largo e mesto. Largo is very slow, and mesto is a kind of profound sadness. This is a big piece, almost 12 minutes long. It's just the middle movement of a piano sonata. But in this movement lurks already Schubert and, I think, some of the slow movements of Gustav Mahler. See what you think. Here's Arthur Schnabel playing Largo e Mesto. And I think after hearing such tragic music, we better do as Beethoven suggests and hear the little minuetto, the third movement. Here's Arthur Schnabel playing from the Piano Sonata in D, Opus 10, No. 3. The second movement, Largo e Mesto and Minuetto.

the charming, the ending. This is right around the time, 1798, in which Beethoven is releasing his first set of string quartets, the Opus 18 quartets, six wonderful quartets. And the piano sonatas and the quartets go together. You can hear Beethoven in a way, I think, using the piano sonata as a sort of laboratory for himself to try out some of these things. He has yet to write his first symphony. That's coming up next. So we just move from two movements of the piano sonata, Opus 10, number 3, Largo e Mestre, the big D minor brooding movement, and that charming minuetto that has echoes of Haydn. And now let's move to the first movement of his sonata in E major, Opus 14, number 1. This is 1801, same year as the first symphony, and there's a kind of clarity about the writing here that's remarkable. Once again, Arthur Schnabel, first movement, E major sonata, Opus 14, number 1.

pianissimo, ritardando un pochettino, just a little tiny bit, slowing up at the very end. And there again, he's using that trick of invertible counterpoint, the music that came at first in the soprano. Now comes in the bass. In a great note. Again, yeah. Beethoven. Amazing intuition. Arthur Schnabel playing the first movement of the E major sonata. That is opus 14, number 1, music from 18.1. Time for one more movement from that E major sonata. It's a beauty, and it doesn't get played as much as some of the others. Here's the second movement, Allegretto. Once again, Arthur Schnabel.

that's another movement which just disappears. Piano, decrescendo, pianissimo, even softer, a couple of notes. And then Beethoven marks in a measure of rest with a fermata. The piece is not over after those last three notes. Time to breathe. It's composed in. You're tuned in to Exploring Music, and we are having a ball this week listening to wonderful recordings of Beethoven's piano sonatas, most of them drawn from this remarkable set, which was recorded by Arthur Schnabel, the great Austrian pianist, in the years 1932 to 38. Hard to believe the recordings made so long ago have been put in such wonderful shape so we can actually hear all of the clarity and the warmth of his playing. Drop us a line, write to us via our website, exploringmusic.org. I guess if a composer writes one or two really big hits in a lifetime, you ought to be satisfied. And with Mozart, there are so many. With Bach, there are so many. With Beethoven, there are quite a few too. But we're coming up on one of the biggest ones now. Here's the first movement of the Moonlight Sonata as played by Arthur Schnabel. Now, this will be interesting for some of you. Listen to the tempo. Just listen. We'll talk about it in a minute. Here's Schnabel playing first movement of the Moonlight Sonata.

Beethoven didn't call that sonata Moonlight. That title came from a poet. What Beethoven did call it is interesting. It's Sonata Quasi Una Fantasia. So sonata almost in the form of a fantasy. And Beethoven dedicated it to a beautiful young countess, Giulia Guicciardi. She had taken some lessons with Beethoven. I think he'd probably fallen for her. And she had the good sense to keep right on moving. Beethoven wasn't a great marriage prospect, as fascinating a fellow as he was. So what did you think about Maestro Schnabel's tempo in that Beethoven sonata? My guess is if you play the sonata yourself, or maybe even your kids have played it, because the first movement is not too hard, at least in the beginning. Forget the last movement. That is very difficult. But most people take Beethoven's marking, Adagio Sostenuto, which means slow and sustained. They take it very seriously, and they also have this romantic image. Here's this moonlight on the water. It's a dream. It's a fantasy. It suggests a slower tempo. Now, I have to say, I grew up with a much slower version of this. I better explain myself. I didn't start piano lessons as a kid until I was about 13 years old, but about 3 or 4 months in, it was playing I Was a Goner, and my pop very kindly brought home a recording of Rudolf Serkin playing 3 Beethoven sonatas. It happened to be Pathetique, Moonlight, and Appassionata, 3 of the big ones. So I grew up wearing this record out and absorbing a much slower version from Serkin of this Adagio Sostenuto, very romantic version. And I think just for sentimental reasons and as a sort of salute to my old man who's gone now for putting me in the right direction, I'd like to hear that entire Serkin recording now. So as much as I love that classical version given us by Arthur Schnabel, let's hear the entire Moonlight Sonata as played by Rudolf Serkin.

animato e tempestoso, and then crescendo e incalzando. It should burn. That's the ending, as marked in by Beethoven. That was Rudolf Serkin playing the entire Beethoven Moonlight Sonata recording I pretty much memorized as a youngster. Well, it is wonderful to listen to these Beethoven sonatas with you. At my age, I mostly look at one sonata at a time. It's all I can handle, and some of them I can't handle at all after all these years. But I want to thank my friend Tim Page for recommending to all of us that we listen to this beautiful set of recordings from Arthur Schnabel. And that's what we're going to be doing for the rest of the week. Hope you can join us. We're moving ahead. 32 sonatas. We won't get through all of them, but we'll hit a lot of the high points. And there are a lot of high points. Okay, goodbye for now. I'll see you tomorrow.

0: 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Our production assistants are Ella Pinsloop, Eric Opland, Adela Skoronsky, and Weston Williams. Rebecca Neistat is the WFMT production and syndication manager. 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I'm Bill McLaughlin. 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
3: Hello. Welcome to Concert Hall Classics on Classical KUCO. I'm your host, Kurt Timmons. Thanks for joining me today. In this three-hour choral edition of Concert Hall Classics, we'll be exploring the remarkable collection Madrigals of Love and War from the eighth book of Madrigals of Claudio Monteverdi, the final collection of his secular music to be issued in his lifetime. Masterpieces of music, both timeless and singular, in extraordinary performances by the Concert of Music, led by Anthony Rulli. I hope you enjoy this program.

Claudio Giovanni Antonio Monteverdi, baptized on May 15, 1567, and lived until 1643, was an Italian composer, choirmaster, and string player. A composer of both secular and sacred music, and a pioneer in the development of opera, he's considered a crucial transitional figure between the Renaissance and Baroque periods of music history. Much of Monteverdi's output, including many stage works, have been lost. His surviving music includes 9 books of madrigals, large-scale religious works, and 3 complete operas. Largely forgotten during the 18th and much of the 19th centuries, his works enjoyed a rediscovery around the beginning of the 20th century. He is now established both as a significant influence in European musical history and as a composer whose works are regularly performed and recorded. Monteverdi offered his first book of madrigals in 1587, when the popularity of the genre of little vocal pieces had just reached its pinnacle. He published 6 more collections of madrigals through 1619. His best-known book of madrigals, Madrigals of Love and War, was published in 1638 as the 8th book of madrigals when Monteverdi was 71 years old and the music director of Venice's Ducal Church of St. Mark's. The madrigals of the 8th book are for voices and instruments, developing further an Italian form with 100 years of history. It was dedicated to Ferdinand III, the newly crowned Habsburg Emperor of Vienna. The texts repeatedly expound the interlocking themes of love and war, the warrior as lover, the lover as warrior, and the war between the sexes. I'm offering in this first portion of Concert Hall Classics 3 longer works found within the 1638 madrigals that Monteverdi described as short theatrical works to serve as brief episodes between the madrigals without action. We will hear, sung in Italian, As by Heaven Guided, the battle between Tancredi and Clorinda, and the Ballet of the Ingrate Women. Soloists and the consort of music are led by Anthony Rulli.

0: Recorded by Virgin Classics Records in October 1989, we've heard The Consort of Music, led by Anthony Rulli, in three extended choral and instrumental works of Claudio Monteverdi from the Eighth Book of Madrigals published in 1638. This is Concert Hall Classics. I'm Kurt Tummins. Coming up next after a short intermission, Madrigals of Love by the Renaissance master Monteverdi. Please stay tuned.
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1: This is Concert Hall Classics. Thanks for tuning in today. Within the 1638 Eighth Book of Madrigals is a section of serious impassioned pieces that are the madrigals of love, quite different in style from the more agitated music found in the madrigals of war. These works, more intimate in voicing and presentation, probably represented the type of music that Monteverdi most often provided for banquets and other occasional entertainments in Venice. We will hear now, sung in Latin, Let Others Sing of Mars, while lovely Anguleta, I burn with love, whether the sea is calm, nymph who barefoot, sweetest nightingale, he who wants a happy heart, lament of the nymph, why do you run away, O Phyllis? Do not go away, coquette. Come, you charming shepherd lads, and sweet bird. Soloists and the consort of music are led by Anthony Rulli.

0: recorded by Virgin Classics Records in October 1989 and February and October 1990. We've heard soloists and the Consort of Music, led by Anthony Rulli, and Madrigals of Love from the Eighth Book of Madrigals, music of Renaissance master Claudio Monteverdi. I'm Kurt Timmons. Concert Hall Classics will return after a short break with Madrigals of War by Monteverdi from the Eighth Book of Madrigals. Please stay tuned.
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1: This is Concert Hall Classics. I'm Kurt Timms, and thanks for listening in today. It seems likely that Monteverdi had gathered most of the music for the Eighth Book of Madrigals by 1636, and that he had originally intended to dedicate the book to Emperor Ferdinand II. Publication was delayed by Ferdinand's death in 1636 and the succession of his son. Fortunately for Monteverdi, the new emperor, who had already proved himself courageous in battle, must have seemed an even more appropriate dedicatee than his father for a volume containing texts celebrating war. We will hear now, "Let Others Sing of Love," "Now While the Sky," and "The Insidious Enemy Surrounds." Soloists and the consort of music are led by Anthony Rulli.

Recorded for Virgin Classics Records in October 1989 and February and October 1990. We've heard soloists and the consort of music led by Anthony Rulli in selections from Madrigals of War, found in the 8th Book of Madrigals, published in 1638, music of Claudio Monteverdi. I'm Kurt Timmons. I enjoyed offering this program exploring the remarkable collection Madrigals of Love and War of Claudio Monteverdi, the final collection of his secular music to be issued in his lifetime. More great music coming up in the next special edition of Concert Hall Classics. 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Recordings used for this program are from the KUCO library and my personal collection. 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
1: Stardate, May 26th. On September 1st of 1859, Richard Carrington was studying the sun, as he did every day. The British astronomer used a small telescope to project an image of the sun on a screen. That allowed him to map the dark features known as sunspots. But on this day, Carrington saw something he'd never seen before. Bright features mingled with the sunspots. They were the first solar flares ever recorded, and still the most powerful. So the outburst is called the Carrington event in his honor. Carrington also linked the flares to brilliant auroras seen across the globe the following day, the first observations of space weather. Carrington was born 200 years ago today in London. He originally studied theology but became hooked on astronomy. He joined an observatory but left after a couple of years. He built his own observatory in Surrey. Carrington watched the skies both day and night. He compiled star catalogs, and he made the most impressive studies of the sun at that time, revealing some crucial details about the sun. For one thing, it rotates faster near its poles than at the equator. For another, during the 11-year sunspot cycle, the spots move from middle latitudes to near the equator. Carrington eventually had to give up his research. When his father died, he had to take over the family brewery. His health failed as well. He died in 1875, a pioneer at studying the sun. Today's program was made possible by Mercer Caverns in Calaveras County in California's historic gold country. More information at mercercaverns.net. For the McDonald Observatory, I'm Billy Henry.
2: And I'm Ken Anderson for Classical KUCO. Good afternoon to you. It's Tuesday and 2 minutes after 2 o'clock. I have good music lined up to share with you this afternoon, including Brahms and Martinu, Weber and Haydn, and William Bolcom. All that and more this afternoon. It's 2 o'clock, and that means Schubert. Some more of Schubert's overtures. We'll hear a concert overture in D major and the overture to the Singspiel, The Domestic War, performed by the Berlin Symphony Orchestra under Hans-Jörg Schellenberger. We'll hear the overture to Alfonso and Estrella with Roy Goodman leading the Hanover Band, and the Fierabras overture with Edward Gardner directing the City of Birmingham Symphony Orchestra. Overtures for the concert hall and the stage by Franz Schubert on Classical KUCO.

0: Overtures for both the concert hall and the stage by Franz Schubert, a concert overture in D major, played by the Berlin Symphony Orchestra, conducted by Hans-Jörg Schellenberger. The overtures to two theater pieces, Alfonso and Estrella, with Roy Goodman leading the Hanover Band, and The Domestic War, with Schellenberger and the Berlin Symphony, and wrapping up with the unfinished opera overture Firabras, with Edward Gardner, the City of Birmingham Symphony Orchestra. Classical KUCO, that's our 2 o'clock Schubert for today. I'm Kent Anderson. It's 84 degrees in Oklahoma City.
1: Support for
0: 2 o'clock Schubert for today. I'm Kent.

Sr. was a prominent attorney in New York and also an enthusiastic amateur musician. Young George, or young Templeton, as he would prefer, went to Leipzig to study and then came back to the United States, but returned to Europe in 1897 when he was 41 years old, settled in Switzerland, and lived there for the rest of his life. One of his works from just before he relocated permanently to Switzerland, from 1893, this is George Templeton Strong's Symphony No. 2 in G minor, known as Sintram, and with the somewhat grandiose subtitle of The Struggle of Mankind Versus the Powers of Evil. Here it is with the Moscow Symphony Orchestra, conducted by Andriano, here on Classical KUCO.

Classical KUCO, Edmond, Oklahoma City, at the University of Central Oklahoma. 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You probably know which one. Oklahoma City area weather. For tonight, 50-50 chance of showers and thunderstorms, mainly after about 1 a.m. Low tonight of 65. Showers likely during the day tomorrow, especially in the afternoon, and a high of 79, and some probability of showers through the rest of this week. Right now it's 81 in Oklahoma City, 82 in Norman, it's 86 in Anadarko. 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Johannes Brahms wrote his Variations on a Theme by Paganini in 1863 for solo piano. His friend Clara Wieck Schumann played them several times. She would rather sarcastically refer to them as the witch's variations, because this composition was enormously difficult to play. You know the theme that it's based on, the same Paganini theme that has inspired so many composers, the Caprice No. 24. Here's a performance of Brahms' Variations on Paganini by pianist Alexander Romanovsky.

Johannes Brahms' complete variations on a theme by Paganini, played there by Alexander Romanovsky. From Classical KUCO, I'm Kent Anderson, and Composer's Datebook is next.

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1: This is the Composer's Datebook for May 26th. I'm John Burge. For many years now, Mid-America Productions has been organizing concerts in New York City and enlisting choral ensembles from the U.S. and abroad to come to the Big Apple to perform at prestigious Manhattan venues. On today's date in 1990, choirs from Arkansas, Connecticut, Minnesota, and Texas were on stage at Carnegie Hall for the world premiere of John Rutter's Magnificat, specially commissioned by Mid-America, and with the British composer himself on hand to conduct. The chorus numbered over 200 voices, Rutter recalled, every one of them happy and excited at the prospect of joining forces in the magnificent setting of Carnegie Hall. So I wanted to write something joyous because that would reflect the mood of the performers. The Magnificat, continues Rutter, is known as the Canticle of the Blessed Virgin, and it's mainly in the sunny southern countries, Spain, Mexico, Puerto Rico, that Mary is most celebrated. This led me to conceive the music as a bright, Latin-flavored fiesta. Despite composing and conducting religious music, Rutter confessed during a 2003 interview that he was not particularly religious himself, just a composer deeply moved and inspired by the spirituality of sacred verses and prayers. Composer's Datebook is produced by APM, American Public Media, in conjunction with the American Composers Forum, reminding you that all music was once new.
2: Good afternoon. Coming up to 4:03 now on Classical KUCO, Oklahoma's voice for the performing arts. Kent Anderson here with you for the afternoon drive. Thanks for coming by. Some good music in this hour. A jubilant jubilee with Carl Maria von Weber. That's a concert overture. And I'm so excited we get to premiere this brand new recording we've received from Deutsche Grammophon, a complete cycle of the symphonies of Bohuslav Martinu. And this is with Jakob Ruscha and the Bamberg Symphony Orchestra, all six of the Martinu symphonies. And Deutsche Grammophon has never in its storied history put out a complete set of the Martinu symphonies. We'll have number two coming up in a little while. But also in Eastern Europe, we'll go to Hungary and the company of Leo Weiner and a lovely little serenade in F minor for small orchestra. Naima Järvi and the Estonian National Symphony Orchestra here on Classical KUCO.

0: Serenade in F minor for small orchestra. Charming work by Hungarian composer Leo Vajner. That was Naomi Järvi with the Estonian National Symphony Orchestra. At 4:23 Classical KUCO. Kent Anderson here. Our first check of afternoon drive time traffic for Tuesday. Accidents showing on Belle Isle Boulevard at Northwest Expressway. Reno Avenue, that's westbound at the Agnew Villa intersection. And to the southeast, Southeast 149th at Air Depot. Traffic from SigAlert.com.
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0: Now I'm excited to bring to you this next music. Deutsche Grammophon just putting out a complete cycle of the symphonies of the Czech composer Bohuslav Martinů. And for one thing, Deutsche Grammophon, in their long history of recording classical music, never did a complete Martinů cycle. And I did some checking when I downloaded this title. I was entering it into our system here in our library. It's been 16 years since we received any of the symphonies of Bohuslav Martinů. So this is a real treat. We'll listen to the Symphony No. 2. This dates from 1943, commissioned by the Czech community of Cleveland, Ohio. And this lovely recording is with the Bamberg Symphony. It's conducted by Jakub Hruša. Brand new music on Classical KUCO.

0: Bamberg Symphony and Jakub Rusza conducting the Symphony No. 2, composed in 1943 by Bohuslav Martineau. Brand new release here on Classical KUCO from a complete set of all six of the Martineau symphonies. Really, really nice recordings. 4:48 now, Classical KUCO, and Kent Anderson here, updating traffic for your afternoon drive. Accidents southeast 149th at Air Depot. Reno Avenue, that's westbound at Agnew Villa. And still working Belle Isle Boulevard at Northwest Expressway. Our traffic information comes from SigAlert.com.
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bit of everything with the kitchen sink there by Carl Maria von Weber, his concert overture Jubilee, quoting some familiar melodies, wrote that in 1818. Howard Griffiths conducting there the WDR Symphony Orchestra Cologne. On Classical KUCO, it's 4:57. Kent Anderson here. I'll have a day to remember for you at 5 o'clock. Some Renaissance English music for brass next hour. A piano trio by Haydn. Music of the Chevalier de Saint-Georges. And the birthday of American composer William Bolcom, turning 88 today. 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
1: A day to remember, May 26th, 1938. Mention the House Un-American Activities Committee, and we think of Red Scares and McCarthyism. But Joseph McCarthy was a member of the Senate, not the House, and the committee existed long before McCarthy's hearings, and it continued long after. It was established on May 26, 1938, as a special investigative committee of the House, chaired by Representative Martin Dies of Texas. Its mandate was to investigate alleged disloyalty and subversive activities by private citizens, public employees, and organizations suspected of having communist or fascist ties. But the committee was heavily focused on communism. It was made a permanent committee in 1945. With its subpoena power, the committee held high-profile hearings alleging that communists had infiltrated American schools, government, and the entertainment industry. Those who testified were asked about their political beliefs and asked to provide names of other alleged subversives. Those who refused to cooperate could be indicted for contempt of Congress and sent to prison. In 1947, the infamous Hollywood Ten, a group of film directors, writers, and producers, were blacklisted from the industry when they denounced the committee's tactics. The 1948 espionage conviction of former State Department official Alger Hiss further emboldened the committee and became a blueprint for the tactics of McCarthy. Critics compared the committee's activities to a witch hunt. By the 1960s, its relevance began to fade. It stopped issuing subpoenas in 1969, but it would be 1975 before the House Un-American Activities Committee was officially disbanded by Congress. A Day to Remember is a production of KUCO at the University of Central Oklahoma. 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For A Day to Remember, I'm Kent Anderson.

0: Music from Renaissance England by Giles Farnaby. This suite of six dances, arranged by Elgar Howarth and performed here by the Philip Jones Brass Ensemble from a wonderful album some years back called Music for the Royal Court. It's 5:11, Oklahoma's Choice for Classical Music. Classical KUCO. I'm Kent Anderson. Glad you're here this afternoon. Let's get an update on traffic. Two new accidents working now on the highway system, I-40 westbound at Portland, and it looks like traffic is slowing down. Stop and go back to Penn. And on the south side, I-240 westbound at Pole Road, approaching I-35, and traffic is very slow going back to Sunny Lane. Also working on streets, southeast 149th at Air Depot, and westbound Reno Avenue at Agnew Villa. Traffic is from SigAlert.com.
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0: Now, one of the 45 trios for piano, violin, and cello by Joseph Haydn, number 29 in G major. It's played here by the Beaux Arts Trio on Classical KUCO.

0: Boart Trio from their collection of the complete piano trios by Joseph Haydn. That's number 29 in G major. Classical KUCO. It's 5:31. Oklahoma City area weather for tonight. 50-50 chance of showers and thunderstorms, mainly after about 1 a.m. Tonight's low, 65. And a strong chance of showers and thunderstorms through the day tomorrow. High of 79. And some degree of rain in the forecast all the way through the weekend. Right now, it is mostly cloudy, 83 in Oklahoma City, 80 in Jones, and it is 80 degrees in Hinton.
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0: You could call Joseph Bologna a Renaissance man. He lived in the 18th century, born in 1799, lived into the mid-18th century. He was a violinist, conductor, composer, and swordsman. Here is his Symphony No. 1 in G major with Michael Halage conducting the Czech Chamber Philharmonic.

0: Symphony number 1 in G major by Joseph Bologna, often known by his title Chevalier de Saint-Georges. Performance of his symphony there with Michael Halage directing the Czech Chamber Philharmonic. At 5:46 on Classical KUCO. One more look at afternoon drive time traffic. Earlier accident on I-40 westbound has cleared. And now we have a new one on I-40 eastbound at Portland. Traffic is stop and go all the way back to Rockwell. Also still working and still causing a lot of problems on I-240 westbound. Accident at Pole Road there. Traffic is very slow, pretty much stopped all the way back to Sunny Lane. And still working one more accident on Memorial Road. That's at North Kelly. Traffic is from SigAlert.com.
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Today is the birthday of American composer and pianist William Bolcom, born in Seattle on today's date, 1938. Happy 88th birthday to the composer. Studied at the University of Washington, then studied at Mills College with Darius Milhaud, time at Stanford, and at the Paris Conservatory, where he studied with Olivier Messiaen. Here's a work for oboe and orchestra by William Bolcom, this delightful little spring concertino, played by oboist Harry Sargas, and the Toronto Sinfonietta is conducted by Carl St. Clair, here on Classical KUCO.

A Spring Concertino for Oboe and Orchestra by William Bolcom. Happy 88th birthday to the composer, born on this date, 1938, in Seattle. That was oboist Harry Sargas and the Toronto Sinfonietta, conducted by Carl St. Clair, from Classical KUCO. At 5:58 now, just ahead at 6, is Bill McLaughlin and Exploring Music, the Chicago Symphony Orchestra, coming up at 7. I'm Kent Anderson. Thanks for listening. I'll be back here with you tomorrow at 2.

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The National Weather Service in Norman has issued a severe thunderstorm warning for southwestern Kingfisher County in central Oklahoma, east central Blaine County in northwestern Oklahoma until 6:45 p.m. Central Daylight Time. At 5:59 p.m. Central Daylight Time, a severe thunderstorm was located 6 miles south of Loyal, moving northwest at 5 miles an hour. Expected hazards include 60 miles an hour wind gusts and quarter-size hail. This is a radar-indicated threat. The following impacts are expected. Hail damage to vehicles is expected. Expect wind damage to roofs, siding, and trees. Locations impacted include Loyal and Omega. For your protection, move to an interior room on the lowest floor of a building.

0: Exploring Music is produced by Sydney Gillard at WFMT in Chicago and produced and engineered by Bill Sigmund at Digital Island Studios here in New York City. 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Rebecca Neistat is the WFMT production and syndication manager. 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I'm Bill McLaughlin. 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